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0: I know what my instinct is telling me. Them they wonder I'm moving differently. Original talent will be piracy. Yo, what's up, my people? It's your boy, your mouth, and you are on to the beat 99.9, the heartbeat of Lagos.
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3: A very good morning to you. Thank you for joining us on the world news right here in the heartbeat of Lagos, the Beat 99.9 FM. I'm Leka Debashi. In the headlines, Senate defends the passage of state police bill. Resident doctors issue federal government a fresh four-week ultimatum amidst industrial dispute. On the foreign scene, more than 1,300 excess deaths have been recorded in Europe, hit with crisis. And in sports, Canada becomes first team to reach round of 16 as South Africa crashes out. Now the news in detail. The Senate has defended the passage of the alteration of the Constitution of the Federal Republic of Nigeria regarding the State Police Bill 2026, saying the proposed creation of state police is driven by national consensus and the country's security needs rather than political considerations. Recall that the Red Chamber passed the bill on Wednesday, 24th of June 2026, after more than two-thirds of senators voted in support. While the passage has been welcomed by many stakeholders, including the speakers of many of the 36 state houses of assembly, some groups have raised concerns that it could worsen insecurity and lead to abuse of state police by governors. The Nigerian Association of Resident Doctors, the NARD, has issued a fresh four-week ultimatum, warning that a nationwide strike may become inevitable if long-standing welfare and professional concerns affecting doctors are not addressed by the federal government. The decision was reached at an extraordinary National Executive Council (ENEC) meeting held virtually over the weekend, where the association reviewed developments following the expiration of an earlier 21-day ultimatum issued to the federal government. Lagos State Governor Babajide Sanwo-Olu has praised security agencies for the success of Operation Kosaye, describing the coordinated crackdown in Lagos and Ogun State as a major step in tackling criminal activities. The operation led to the arrest of 88 suspects, the rescue of 5 kidnapped victims, the recovery of arms and ammunition, while 4 suspected criminals were killed during a gun battle with security operatives. Still in Lagos, the state governor, Babajide Sanwo-Olu, has issued a final warning to illegal occupants and structures on the median of the Lagos-Badagry Expressway, directing relevant agencies to commence a large-scale demolition and clean-up operation along the axis from today, Monday, as part of efforts to restore order and improve environmental sanitation. Moving on to the foreign scene, the WHO, in an expose made by its Director General, Tedros Ghebreyesus, revealed that over 1,300 excess deaths had been recorded in Europe since June 21 in connection with the record-breaking heatwave roasting much of the continent. Tens of millions have been braving a weekend of extreme temperatures in Europe as a deadly heatwave moves eastwards, with some countries announcing rising death tolls and health services warning of saturation. In sports news, Tobi Amusa continued her impressive 2026 season by winning the women's 100-meter hurdles at the Paris Diamond League at the weekend. She clocked 12.28 seconds, equaling her season's best to finish ahead of Grace Stark of the USA with 12.38 seconds and Alicia Johnson of the USA as well with 12.39 seconds. Still in sports news, Captain Stephen Eustachio scored the only goal of the game in injury time as co-host Canada beat South Africa 1-0 on Sunday to reach the 2026 World Cup round of 16. The two teams were appearing in the knockout stages of the tournament for the first time at a tight last 32 contest at the SoFi Stadium. Both teams showed resilience and proper defensive abilities, which saw the game heading for an extra time until the captain fared home in the 92nd minute. Canada will now play either the Netherlands or Morocco in the last 16. Now, finally, to entertainment news, popular Nigerian actor Joseph Momodu has quit his acting career to join the United States Army. He announced the development in an Instagram post over the weekend, months after his relocation to the U.S. Reflecting on his military training experience, Momodu, who tagged it as the fulfillment of his dream, also dedicated his enlistment to his father, who served in the Nigeria Police Force before his death 20 years ago. And that's it on the world news this morning. But before I go, let's take a quick look at the major stories. Senate defends the passage of the state police bill. Resident doctors issue federal government a fresh 4-week ultimatum amidst industrial dispute. And on the foreign scene, more than 1,300 excess deaths have been recorded in Europe, heatwave crisis. While in sports, Canada becomes first team to reach round of 16 as South Africa crashes out. Thank you so much for listening to the news. I'm Nick Adebashi. Enjoy the rest of your day.
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we're through to the knockout phase of the FIFA World Cup, and one champion has emerged to the round of 16 already as another African team bows out. We've got details coming in from the World Cup and action packs later today. We'll take you through stories from the transfer world and a bit of this coming in from Nigerian sports stories as well. Welcome to Sports Extra, Manic Monday live on the Beat 99.9, the heartbeat of Lagos. And Femi, it's good to have you join us today as we run through some of the biggest stories coming in from the Nigerian sports scene. Let's begin with this, where Nigerian sprinter Tobi Amusa continued her impressive form in the 2026 season, securing victory in the women's 100 meters hurdles at the Paris Diamond League meeting on Sunday with a time of 12.28 seconds. This marks the third time this year that Musa has clocked the swift 12.28 mark, underlining her consistency and dominance in the events. Meanwhile, Nigeria's most decorated para-powerlifter, Folasha De Oluwafemi Ayo, has been appointed captain of the Team Nigeria for the 2026 Commonwealth Games, scheduled to hold in Glasgow, Scotland, from the 23rd of July to the 2nd of August. The National Sports Commission announced the appointment on Saturday, describing it as a recognition of Oluwafemi Ayo's consistency, her achievement, exemplary leadership and unwavering commitment to excellence on the international stage. From basketball stories, the Nigerian Basketball Federation organized six players of Nigerian heritage selected at the NBA held at the

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My name is Yossi. Yes, I know. It seems like the whole of Lagos is underwater right now. And it was just raining yesterday, like over and over and over and over and over again, you know, to be honest. And I woke up this morning and I was saying, okay, based on the weather forecast, it seems like the rain is going to continue. And you know, there was no rain this morning. I was like, oh, finally. Well, coming out, it was absolute chaos. So thoughts and prayers to everybody that, you know, that's on the road right now. I know even the people that, you know, take boats from different parts of Lagos, Ikorodu, and you know, wherever it is that you're coming from. I know the water levels have also increased as well, and it's going to look like a very scary, choppy ride this morning. So try as much as you can, all right, to just hang in there. That's all I can say. So football is continuing, and congratulations to everybody that's qualified. The round of 32 has kicked off, right? Yes, and some interesting games. So as he stands right now, South Africa has gone home. They lost to Canada, so Canada has not progressed into the round of 16. I'm just here, just enjoying it. The World Cup can be a little drizzy, especially because most of the games are at night, and it's almost like 3-4 games at a stretch. So you start from like 10 p.m. and your day all the way to like 4 a.m. in the morning. So yeah, it's what it is. So let me see, hit me up and let me know who you guys are actually rooting for, you know, on this World Cup. I'm thinking that we're going to see we're going to see a team that wasn't on the books, you know, just, you know, riding all the way to like the semi-final or the final. All right, 0810265020209. Here's one of my favorite King Maddie songs. She calls this Akanchawa. My name is Josie. Remember, 10:30, we have MTN Fresh.

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2: Hello, welcome to the headlines. I'm Lekha Debashi. The federal government has announced plans to roll out a new digital platform aimed at improving education, planning and service delivery across Nigeria. The platform, called the Digital National Education Management Information System, will be officially launched on Wednesday alongside a public data portal and state implementation teams. The Federal Ministry of Works has announced a ban on commercial motorcycles, also known as Okada, and tricycles Keke Marua from operating on the Lagos-Calabar Coastal Highway as the government moves to preserve the newly constructed infrastructure and improve road safety. The restriction, which takes effect this week, was disclosed in a statement issued by the Federal Controller of Works in Lagos State, Mr. Olufemi Dare. The federal government has confirmed that another evacuation flight bringing Nigerians home from South Africa will arrive in Lagos tomorrow, Tuesday, as efforts continue to ensure the safety of citizens amid concerns over possible xenophobic attacks. The development comes ahead of planned anti-immigrant protests expected to begin on June 30 in South Africa, with the government continuing its voluntary evacuation program for Nigerians who have indicated interest in returning home. Moving on to the foreign scene this morning, the US and Iran have agreed to stand down following an exchange of strikes over the past few days, according to media reports. It comes after several attacks in and around the Strait of Hormuz, culminating in both nations accusing each other of violating their ceasefire. A US official confirmed that vessels will now be able to move through the waterway freely and added that renewed talks aimed at ending the war will continue. In entertainment news, the recently released Michael Jackson movie has overtaken Oppenheimer as the highest-grossing biopic of all time after taking $977 million at the worldwide box office. Michael was already the biggest-ever musical biopic, having leapfrogged 2018's Bohemian Rhapsody about the band Queen, but it has now also surpassed director Christopher Nolan's 2023 film about the American theoretical physicist J. Robert Oppenheimer, which previously held the box office record for any film based on a real-life figure. And that's it on the headlines. Thank you so much for listening. I'm Lekha Debashi. Enjoy the rest of your day.
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3: This is our party. We can do what we want.
0: We play what we like, when we like, and how we like.

Love Chike featuring Samka. Hate all Love Chike. One thing about him, the talent is there. What's popping, Lagos? Happy Monday. Yep, it's Monday again. But one thing we can all agree is that Monday deserves a little bit more grace than we actually give it. Because, you know, nobody really has it together on Monday. But some of us are still mentally in bed. Some of us are still yet to check that email. And some of us are already looking forward to Friday. But hey, that's okay. We're here now and we have to make the best out of it. It's 11:39 right now. Lagos, you're locked into the Beat 99.9 FM, the heartbeat of Lagos. This is the Midday Show with Abby. And coming up later, we have a lot coming up. We have the hot topics. We have fresh out the studio. We have Let's Talk About It. And of course, a lot of great music. So make sure you stick around with me till 4. All right, so coming up next, we have Dance by Faith.

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Miami Day Show with Abby. Check this out real quick, right? And I want honesty this morning. What is the biggest lie you've actually told yourself lately? Because mine is always like, I'm always like, I'll start my diet this week. And I feel like I've been saying it for the last 10 Mondays, which sounds very sad, I know, but I actually decided to start my diet today. Shout out to me. And, you know, and I want you to be my accountability partner. I have told myself that I will actually try to lose like 10 pounds in the next 7 days. I don't know how that's going to happen. Divine is over here laughing at me, but hey. Okay, like I said, I want you to be my accountability partner. Let's be accountable for me. Let's be accountable for each other. So I want you to share with me, what is the lie that you've been telling yourself lately? Send me a message on WhatsApp at 081-0265-0209. Let's talk about the lies we've been telling ourselves lately, because sometimes we just keep going on and on and on. Hey, I'll start this today. We procrastinate. But you know what? Let's chat about it. Coming up next, we have Hot Topics. But before then, right now, this is Run to Atlanta, Drake featuring Future.

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He's a rapper. It's going to come. His face was just funny. And another person who owned the night was Tenaya Taylor. This was actually her, you know, it was, in my opinion, it was her night, honestly. I mean, if one thing, I feel like we

match. And I feel like for me, the highlight of my night for her yesterday was just the fact that she walked away with 4 awards and her icon, her very own icon, Janet Jackson, you know, presented the award to her, the Icon of the Year award, and I feel like it was just an amazing thing to watch. She also won Best Actress, Fashion, Vanguard, and Video Director.

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I hope they actually turned that into a meme. His face when Drewski came in with the whole, he was suspended in the air and everything, and when Drewski came in with that, he was giving that what are you doing, are you mocking the Lord look. But hey, and my favorite moment of all night was Cardi B. I love how petty Cardi B came.

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And coming up next right now, we have What You Need by Tams.

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2: 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Let's go.

soon-to-be-released album titled Sexy. Okay, okay, Whiskey, well, I don't know what you're trying to do with that album title, but hey, we'll come back to that. All right, so the event had really intimate vibe with few celebrities like Shally Puppy, Young John, and Pasuma in attendance. All right, so social media has been flooded with a lot of pictures and videos from that event, and everybody is talking about, you know, what this new album is going to be about. And we know that Whiskey doesn't do too much talking. It just lets the music does, you know, the talking for him. So whatever, you know, whenever he actually throws like a private listen like this, all his fans are already anticipating what is coming next. What's this album going to look like? As a Whiskey fan, what do you think? What are you expecting from this album? All right, I want to know. Text me, let me know. And on our WhatsApp at 081-265-0209. All right.

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0: 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And now, ladies and gentlemen, please welcome

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1: It's a very warm welcome and top of the day to you all. Once again, if you're just tuning in, indeed, this is your Etiquette Lifestyle Program, Etiquette with Janet. And I'm always, always happy to be here with you as always. Yes, this is yet again another episode of your Etiquette Lifestyle Program, Etiquette with Janet. And I'm your host. I'm Dr. Janet Adetu. I am your etiquette expert, executive leadership, high performance and transformation coach. Wow. Look at this month of June. Indeed, running by super, super fast. Well, on the back of last week's episode, which was a full interview with the executive members of the women's group of the Chartered Institute of Directors. I had a host of women last week, of which I am also a member. I'm the vice chair. We were speaking about conferences, connections, you know, meaningful connections at conferences and how you can make the most of a conference. And again, I'm going to remind you about the upcoming conference of the CIOD Women's Group that is taking place on this Wednesday, actually, 1st of July, taking place at the National Theatre, Igomo, in Lagos State. Absolutely. We're looking forward to seeing all of you wonderful women. Join us for a fantastic session of learning, knowledge sharing, you know, building, capacity building, giving us everything that's going to take for us to grow in our careers. All right, so a lot is going down, so join us. Go on to the CIOD, Chartered Institute of Directors website, if indeed you're looking for how you can register. There's a lot of information out there. Yes, come learn. Join us, empower yourself and grow. So on the back of that, like I said earlier, this week it's all about confident connecting, because that's what it's all about. We can't do it by ourselves. No woman is an island on their own. We need people. We need to network. We need to mix and mingle. We need to get to know other people so that we can, you know, grow, connect, build our respective careers and businesses. So the first topic for today, this week, is actually around networking without feeling fake. Interesting. So I want to ask you this. Have you actually ever attended an event and you thought, I don't want to look like I'm trying too hard? You know, I really don't like small talk. Or maybe you're saying to yourself, networking, it feels forced for you, you know, because you're not naturally an outgoing person. So you almost have to fake it till you make it, as they say. You know, a lot of people are like you. You're not alone, okay? Networking is not about collecting business cards. Absolutely not. Because what are you going to do with them afterwards? Some people just throw it in a bin or throw it in one corner where they will never see them again. And it's not really about pretending to be someone that you're not. That is truly not networking. It's not about selling yourself either. And it's not about trying to force yourself on people. Networking is about building genuine human relationships. And when you approach it with authenticity, curiosity, and even generosity, it stops feeling uncomfortable and it starts becoming very, very enjoyable. Trust me. But you want to ask yourself, what really is networking at the end of the day? Because you hear this word everywhere. And a lot of people think networking means walking into a room and speaking to everyone. Not at all. Networking, it simply means, in my own terms, creating meaningful professional relationships that are actually built on trust. A lot of people have best friends, but just because they met them somewhere through someone at one event or the other. Now, the best opportunities, they rarely come from strangers. They come from people that you actually know. And people that trust you, people that do business with people, people who promote people, people who recommend people, they are built on relationships that remain the greatest career accelerator. But the thing is, why do people actually feel fake when they're networking? Are you one of those that feels fake while you're networking because you're doing it for the sake of doing it because you have to do it, or you just don't want to feel left out? Yeah, it's true. Networking can be somewhat awkward. But you want to ask why? The truth is, people focus on themselves. They worry about, what do I say? How do I sound? Will people like me? Am I important enough? What if they ignore me? That is an inward thought. You know, confidence grows when attention moves outwards. And what do I mean by that? Instead of thinking, how can I impress them? You have to think of, how can I learn about them? So you move that curiosity. And when you move that curiosity, there's no more pressure. I know a lot of people say, I'm looking for somebody. I want to get married. I'm having problems mixing and mingling. And when I get to a party or I get to a function and I see people, they seem cliquey. So I find it difficult to, you know, get myself involved. And, oh, you're afraid, really? The truth is, you are afraid to join in the conversation. There are definitely some golden etiquette rules for what I call authentic networking. And I want you to listen carefully. If you feel like you're one of those who you feel like you just don't know what to do or how you can mix and mingle with people, you have to shift from selling to serving. That's one of the greatest networking secrets. Don't just enter a room asking, what can I get? Instead, ask, how can I add value? And maybe it's like introducing someone else. Maybe you're sharing an idea. Maybe you're actually recommending a book, as simple as that. Maybe you're encouraging someone. Maybe you're offering some expertise. People will remember that value. It's not about promoting yourself, self-promotion, no. And so listen to the golden etiquette rules for being authentic when it comes to networking. The first one is, you've got to be interested before you are being interesting. Let me take that again. Be interested before being interesting, right? And it's about asking those thoughtful questions. What inspired you to enter your industry? What projects are you excited about? What trends are you seeing today in the industry? People enjoy speaking with those who are genuinely listening to them. So listening is often more impressive than the speaking, like I always say when it comes to communication. 80% listening and 20% talking. So be interested in someone else first before you are interesting. The second thing is, I'd like you to introduce yourself with confidence. Now, that may be a tall order for some people because you're very introverted. You don't like to speak first. You'd rather answer than ask. A lot of people apologize before they speak. So instead, I would say, introduce yourself in a very warm way. Good evening, I'm Janet Adetu. I work with executives and organizations, helping professionals strengthen executive presence, leadership confidence, and workplace influence. What do? I strengthen professionals' executive presence, their leadership confidence, and their workplace influence. And I would say, to cap that, it's really lovely to meet you. That's very simple. That's very clear. And it is equally confident. It's no long speeches, no exaggerations. So there you are. You must introduce yourself in the best confident way. So what do you do? Who do you do it for? And what can you do to help other people? That's as simple as it gets. Number three is, don't collect contacts. Build your connections. Let me take that. Some people leave events with 50 business cards, yet they know nobody. I would say quality always beats quantity. So instead of trying to meet everyone, aim to have 3 meaningful conversations. And those conversations often become the lasting relationships that you're looking for. Yeah, so it's not about I've got all these business cards and I just don't know any of them. Try and establish a relationship with 1, 2, 3 or as many as you possibly can that feel comfortable to you. Number 4 is you must be present. I can't stress that enough. How presence is my favorite word, my favorite go-to, my favorite capacity building initiative. Nothing damages networking like looking around the room while someone is talking. So it's telling the person, I'm not searching for someone more important, or rather, yeah, you're talking, but I'm actually looking for someone that possibly is more important than that person that is speaking. When someone is speaking to you, pay attention for the short time that you're going to be with them. And that requires you to give eye contact, to smile, to show that you're listening, and to stay engaged, because presence truly is respect. Thank you once again for joining me on today's episode of your Etiquette Lifestyle Program, Etiquette with Janet. And until next time, keep showing up with confidence, connecting with purpose, and leaving every room better than you found it. Once again, I'm Dr. Janet Adetu, and I'll see you next time. So stay confident, stay connected, and stay unforgettable. And on that note, I'm going to say, as always, have a fantastic week ahead. Remember, think etiquette, think Janet. Bye for now, till next time.
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2: 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Don't touch that. Yeah.

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Okay, so coming up shortly, we have Let's Talk About It. But right now, I'm going to leave you with Ira Summer, Zara Larsson featuring Shakira.

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agree more. Alrighty, so we're gonna go ahead and listen to My Baby by Almost Joey, and when we come back, we will go ahead and talk about more of the responses. Right here, My Baby by Almost Joey.

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All right, so I had Lala send a message in saying, she said, personally, I think the dating pool has changed because relationships today seem to be driven more by financial value, more than care.

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And this is the Midday Show with Emmy. About time for Monday Music Lounge. All right, so coming up next, we have Is It Love by Tyler.

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So coming up next, I Know Who I Be, Davido featuring Jazzwald and GLCJ.

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0: For the radio by Drake, it is 4:05 Lagos, and that is my time with you today. But I'm not going to leave you hand dry. I have with me here Tammy B from the Drive Time Show. What's popping, Tammy B?
1: Hi, I'm good. How are you? How's it going?
0: Oh, it's Monday. We survived. We made the best out of it.
1: Yes. It is Monday. I call it Money Monday. Time to make some money.
0: I love that energy.
1: Have you made some money today?
0: I mean, I'd like to think so. I'm here. Mm-hmm. I think I earned my paycheck
1: yes.
0: today.
1: Okay. There's that. Yes. There's
0: that. So what do you have for us today?
1: Today's a Monday. We're going to get into the day. Lots of things happen over the weekend. So during the 5 o'clock hour, I'll let you know what some of those things are. Everything from Drake throwing parties to the BETs happened yesterday. And honestly, the BETs this year, I think it was actually quite good. No complaints so far. We'll talk about that. As well as play you some fantastic music. Quantico has a new album. We're going to play some of the songs off of that album. It's going to be a good day, even though it's a rainy day. And a lot of people have gone through like intense amounts of flood. The videos online are insane. I also want to know if there's flood in your area. So I'll open up the phone line so you can tell me how you're dealing with that. It's going to be a good one. Good one.

trapper team. Bad lil' won't let call me. Moving like a wire when I was 16. In trapping down houses. Back of the lack and I'm hiding in a mountain. Drake, you ain't got it coming out of fountain.

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1: 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And really, living in Lagos is knowing that everything really is a format, man. Everybody's formatting you, and it's up to you to, like, be wise, man. You have to car crew. Did you understand me? Aha. That's why they always say you don't come to Lagos to come and have a lie down, to come and have a nap. No, that doesn't happen here. You shine your eyes here. I wonder what your format is. Do you have a format? Me, I'm trying to build one. So guys, get ready. When it's time, I'll do what Ashake said we should do. If you don't know that, I'm so sorry about that. If you want to talk to me, I'm here. I want to hear from you. Let me know what your weekend was like and what your week is looking like. 0810-265-0209. We are going to be breaking down the BETs and letting you know what happened there. I loved some of the performances so much. I think it was a good one. Drewski was the host. He did what he needed to do in the times. It fits with the times, really. That's what I would say. If you've seen any clips from it, let me know. If you want to see clips, you can go and check them out on our Instagram page. It's at the Beat 999 FM. Okay, before we get into the BETs, Ladipo's album is coming, guys. It's called The Revival, and I've heard it, and it's so good. If you want to know what it's going to sound like, I'm going to play you this song. It's one of the singles off the album. It's Ladipo and Emma Oniga, and the album trailer is out. You can see that on his Instagram page. It's very, very, very good, if I do say so myself. Here it is, Many People, one of the songs off the album. Are you liking it? Will you be listening for The Revival? Let me know.

Steve Savage, One Day Cole, and what a jam, right? I love it so much. I also love all the videos online. Marvel's on that song as well. All the mummies, all the aunties, all the girlies, they're doing the dance, they're doing the walk. Have you done yours? Have you done the energy? Have you done your dance? If you have, I like to see the video. I like TikTok. Let me tell you, I'm super obsessed with TikTok. That is a story for another day. And I feel like if I get into it, I'll be really, really good at it. Everybody says, Timmy, you should really... I'm going to do it. I will let you know when I'm serious with my TikTok career. But if you've done your own energy TikTok, send it to me. Send it to WhatsApp. Let me go see you. Maybe I'll follow you on TikTok. 0810-265-0209. The BETs happened this weekend, hosted by Drewski. And the performances to me were just really good. At least the ones that I've seen so far. I haven't watched a full show, but the ones I've seen so far were really good. And one of my favorites, and I'm super obsessed with this person, and I think a lot of women are. I don't know what it is. She's just hot. And she's hot in a way that I can't just even explain to you. If I can just have her in my room today, I just want to be looking at her. I would love that. And aside from the fact that she's so hot, she's just so good. She's such a good singer and a good songwriter, and I think it's really resonating with a whole lot of people, and that has earned her chance on the stage. She performed at the BET. She's a British Nigerian. Her dad is Nigerian, yeah, believe it or not. Her album just came out recently. Last weekend or this one? Anyway, it's out. And it is super good. It's called An All Pride Aside. I have been waiting for this album. This is one of those ones that I have been anticipating. And she didn't disappoint at all. It features artists like Destin Conrad, Ty Dolla $ign, and it is stellar. It is so stellar. My favorite song of the album, if you see, you listen to that song and judge me, I don't care. But I don't know. The song is just like, hey. It's called Good Girl. It's track 2 on that album. I'm talking about the one and only K1. And when you see her, if you don't know her, her name is spelled K-W-N and it's K1. It's pronounced K1. When you see her, you might be like, ha. But trust me, believe you me, she's good. She's a good one. And her performance was so, so amazing. I'm going to play you one of the songs off that album. It's such a beautiful song called Idea of Love. If you don't like this song, I'm sorry. Maybe you don't have feelings or human hearts. If you do, tell me if you love it on WhatsApp, 0810-265-0209. Just hit me. Yay, he's the germ.

Wow, that guy might as well be Nigerian. Diamond Platnumz with Ikoechi on the Drive Time Show with Timmy B on the Beat 99.9 FM, the heartbeat of Lagos. Happy rainy Monday. I hope everybody's kicking it. Shout out to Taiwo. I think Taiwo sent me a message about K1. So Taiwo thought that the musician I was talking about was Rai. I think she's Albanian. If I'm not mistaken, I think she's half Albanian. Shout out to you for that. I want to talk about, I've been talking about the Lauryn Hill tribute during the BTs. The best of the best came out to do that thing. Let me tell you, Queen Latifah, SZA, Lizzo, Tems, I think Rhapsody. There's some people that I'm forgetting. Nas did the thing. Who else? I think I saw Common there. It was really the best of the best. And her kids, so YG, Zion, and Sailor also performed, and it was like a 20 minute performance of greatness. And even though that woman just had one solo album, which is the Miseducation of Lauryn Hill, she had a whole career with the Fugees. She was a cool girl who could sing and rap, and she really did her thing. And if there was no Lauryn Hill, my goodness, you know how many people there wouldn't be? She really influenced a whole bunch of people. She looked good. She looked her own way, and she did her thing and spread love and light. She also gave a fantastic speech. Very, very touching. Honestly, inspired me so much, I put it on my story. So if you want to see it, you can check my Instagram stories. My Instagram is Timmy B, TAYMIB. I love it. I think that was officially my favorite thing about the BTs. That 20 minutes of just amazing music, and it took you back in time. To a time where the world was not so tough. Mr. Big Spy was there and it was sweet. And I mean, it was a good time. You should go check it out. It was very good. Also, something that is very good is Davido is releasing an album. Did you know that? Oh yeah, he announced it exactly 43 minutes ago. It's coming out on the 31st of July. It's called Oriade. He says the kingdom expands, chosen long before the throne. You can pre-order the album. The link is out now in his bio. Are you looking forward to a Davido album? It's coming out, whether you like it or not, next month, the end of the month. So by you guys, also, you're going to be bumping into number one of August by God's grace. If you want to know what the album is going to sound like, well, this is, I think we would say this is the first single off the album. The song he just released featuring Jazz World and GLCJ is Davido telling you, excuse me, I personally know who I be. In case you don't know me personally, I do aware of myself. Shout out to David Oriade, July 31st. Are you ready to get jiggy with David?

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4: Hello and welcome to the World News. I'm Lekan Adebashi. In the headlines, federal government to launch digital education data platform to improve planning and accountability. NEL Fund condemns tuition hikes and refund delays by tertiary institutions. On the foreign scene, DR Congo bans mass gatherings in the capital to prevent spread of Ebola. And in sports, Manchester City appoint Enzo Maresca as new manager. Now the news in detail. President Bola Tinubu has presided over a Federal Executive Council meeting at the State House in Abuja. It was the first meeting of the council in over 2 months. Before the meeting commenced, the president swore in two new federal commissioners of the Revenue Mobilization, Allocation and Fiscal Commission, the RMAFC. They include Amina Gamawa representing Bauchi State and Abdullahi Mukhtar representing Kaduna State, who took the oath of office at the council chamber. The secretary to the government of the Federation, Georgia Kumes, said the agenda also included the swearing in of newly appointed federal commissioners of the National Population Commission, the NPC. Vice President Kashim Shettima, cabinet ministers, and other senior government officials were all in attendance. The federal government has confirmed that another evacuation flight bringing Nigerians home from South Africa will arrive in Lagos on Tuesday as efforts continue to ensure the safety of citizens amid concerns over possible xenophobic attacks. According to reports, the spokesperson for the Ministry of Foreign Affairs, Kimebi Ebienfa, said an airpiece aircraft had departed Nigeria and would return with another batch of evacuated Nigerians on Tuesday. The development comes ahead of planned anti-immigrant protests expected to begin on June 30, with the government continuing its voluntary evacuation program for Nigerians who have indicated interest in returning home. The federal government has announced plans to roll out a new digital platform aimed at improving education planning and service delivery across Nigeria. The platform, called the Digital National Education Management Information System, will be officially launched on Wednesday alongside a public data portal and state implementation teams. Officials say the system will help solve long-standing problems linked to fragmented education records and inconsistent reporting across the country. Addressing journalists in Abuja, National Project Coordinator Adebayo Onigbanjo said reliable data remains critical to effective governance of the education sector. He noted that for years, limited access to accurate and timely information has weakened planning efforts and reduced the sector's ability to respond to emerging challenges. The Federal Ministry of Education says the new framework will strengthen data management and improve coordination across all levels of education in Nigeria. The Nigerian Education Loan Fund, NEL Fund, has warned tertiary institutions accused of withholding tuition refunds owed to students under the federal government's student loan scheme. In a public notice, the fund expressed concern over reports that some institutions have delayed or refused to refund students who paid their fees before NEL Fund later settled the same tuition charges on their behalf. NEL Fund also condemned what it described as arbitrary increases in tuition fees and other institutional charges, saying such actions undermine the objectives of the student loan program. According to the fund, the scheme was created to remove financial barriers to higher education and should not be used as a means of placing additional financial burdens on students. NEL Fund says it has begun engaging affected institutions and relevant authorities to ensure that eligible students receive their refunds and that school charges remain fair, transparent, and in line with the goals of the program. The Federal Competition and Consumer Protection Commission, the FCCPC, has raised concerns over the pricing of petrol in Nigeria, warning marketers against exploiting consumers. The commission said findings from its ongoing oversight of the downstream petroleum sector suggest that recent adjustments in petrol prices have been insufficient when compared with the decline in global crude oil prices. In a statement, the FCCPC said crude oil prices dropped to approximately $73 per barrel following a ceasefire between the United States and Iran and the reopening of the Strait of Hormuz. It noted that crude prices had previously climbed to around $120 per barrel amid escalating tensions in the Middle East, resulting in a sharp increase in petrol prices. The agency stated that while global oil prices have now returned to levels recorded earlier in the year, consumers are yet to see a corresponding reduction in retail petrol prices. The National Drug Law Enforcement Agency, the NDLEA, says the federal government is taking steps to remove the option of fines for convicted drug traffickers. Speaking in an interview, NDLEA spokesman Femi Babafemi said the provision has become a loophole that weakens efforts to combat drug-related crimes. Babafemi noted that the agency enjoys strong support from the judiciary and currently records a conviction rate of nearly 90% in drug-related cases. He, however, expressed concern that some convicted traffickers are able to avoid prison sentences by paying fines imposed by the courts. According to him, the federal government, through the Office of the Attorney General of the Federation and Minister of Justice, is working on an executive bill to amend the law and eliminate the fine option. But Babafemi said the proposed amendment would introduce stricter penalties, including lengthy prison terms, to serve as a stronger deterrent against drug trafficking. The Nigeria Customs Service has intensified stakeholder engagement ahead of the commencement of the green tax surcharge and related fiscal adjustments on July 1. According to the service, the policy forms part of efforts to align Nigeria with global environmental standards by encouraging the importation of environmentally friendly vehicles and reducing carbon emissions. A sensitization program held at the Apapa Area Command brought together custom agents, freight forwarders, importers and other industry players to discuss the implementation process. Representing the Comptroller General of Customs, Mohammed Babadinde, said the engagement was necessary to provide clarity on the policy and address concerns from stakeholders before it comes into force. The Customs Service says the nationwide campaign is expected to facilitate compliance and ensure a seamless transition to the new fiscal regime. Security operatives have rescued seven people abducted during an attack on a secondary school in Askira Uba local government area of Borno State. The victims were among those kidnapped when suspected ISRAP terrorists stormed Lasade Secondary School on Monday while students were writing the National Examinations Council NECO exams. According to reports, the attackers arrived on motorcycles at about 9 a.m., firing sporadically before abducting students and some women selling food within the school premises. Borno State Commissioner for Information and Internal Security, Usman Tar, confirmed the rescue, saying seven victims have so far been recovered while efforts continue to secure the release of others still in captivity. Authorities say the total number of abducted students has yet to be determined as assessment teams have been deployed to the affected community. Police officials say security personnel engaged the attackers during the incident, preventing what could have been a much larger abduction. You're still listening to the World News. Moving on to the foreign scene. Authorities in the Democratic Republic of Congo have banned mass gatherings in the capital Kinshasa and three other provinces as part of efforts to prevent the spread of Ebola. The current outbreak has been confirmed in the three eastern provinces located about 1,800 kilometers from Kinshasa. However, officials say they are taking precautionary measures to stop the disease from reaching the city, which is home to an estimated 18 million people. But the move has drawn criticism from opposition leaders. The Lamuka coalition says the ban is politically motivated and aimed at stopping a protest march planned for July 8. A spokesperson for the coalition, Prince Epenke, argues that no Ebola cases have been recorded in Kinshasa and therefore questions the need for such restrictions. The U.S. and Iran have agreed to stand down following an exchange of strikes over the past few days, according to media reports. It comes after several attacks in and around the Strait of Hormuz, culminating in both nations accusing each other of violating their ceasefire. A U.S. official confirmed that vessels will now be able to move through the waterway freely and added that renewed talks aimed at ending the war will continue. Meanwhile, Deputy Iranian Foreign Minister Kazem Gharibabadi has denied that there were plans for technical talks with the U.S. this week. But U.S. President Donald Trump said a meeting would be held in Qatar's capital at Iran's request this week without giving any details. In business news, the Nigeria Employers Consultative Association, NECA, has called for a thorough review of the impact of ongoing economic reforms, warning that many businesses are struggling to cope with the resulting adjustment cost. The association made the call during its fifth employers summit in Abuja. Speaking on behalf of NECA President Ifeanyi Okoye, Treasurer Richard Ayibiowu said soaring energy prices, inflation, unstable foreign exchange rates and multiple taxes continue to place significant pressure on businesses. While acknowledging that the reforms are important for achieving sustainable economic growth, the association noted that

0: US singer's journey from being a child star in Family Group, the Jackson 5, to becoming the solo king of pop. Jaffa Jackson, the singer's real-life nephew, plays the titular role with Coleman Domingo and Nia Long portraying his parents. And that's it on the world news. Before I go, let's take another look at the major stories. Federal government to launch digital education data platform to improve planning and accountability. NEL Fund condemns tuition hikes and refund delays by tertiary institutions. On the foreign scene, DR Congo bans mass gatherings in the capital to prevent spread of Ebola. And in sports, Manchester City appoint Enzo Maresca as their new manager. Thank you so much for listening to the news. I'm Nico Adebashi.
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2: With the jab. Mahomes looking to flip, takes it in for the touchdown. 49ers throw with Garoppolo. LeBron! Away we go!
3: It's Charles Leclerc ahead of Sebastian Vettel. Alex Albon has the McLaren of Lando Norris for coming.
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5: Wow, wow.

So last night we actually saw a last-minute strike that saw, maybe an injury time winner for Canada. We're making history at the current FIFA 2026 World Cup. And tonight as well, we've seen another injury time goal, this time around from Gabriel Martinelli of Brazil. Assist was from Bruno Guimarães. And of course, Martinelli has given Brazil a 2-1 lead in this game. Goal was caught in the 95th minute. And that's the story so far. So it looks like, just like Rodrigo said, that Ancelotti, the father figure, always have a plan. Looks like that plan is working out for the Samba boys. It's Brazil 2, Japan 1, just a few minutes left in this round of 32 fixture. And that simply means the Brazilians will be through to the next round if it ends this way. Let's go.

So the comeback is complete. Brazil are through to the round of 16 of the FIFA World Cup 2026 at break for Japan. Welcome to the show, Match Center. Right here, of course, on the Beat 99.9 FM, the heartbeat of Lagos. My name is Rotimi. Thank you for tuning in. Like I said, Brazil are through. They stage the comeback against Japan to qualify for the next round. It's finished. Brazil 2, Japan 1 at break for the Japanese. Of course, it was a tough fixture playing against Brazil. Maybe if they had gotten another opponent, just maybe, they could have had something. They might have gone through. But with the Brazilians, you can never write them off. Even if you have all those fears of they're not playing well, they're aging, they got slow players, blah, blah, blah. Yeah, you can't just write off of Brazil. Why did Ancelotti go with this old man? Why did it? I used to tell people, experience is usually key when it comes to tournament. And that's what Brazil have exhibited today. In terms of pace, in terms of speed, give that to the Japanese. In terms of ball recovery rate, give that to the Japanese. But when it comes to experience and getting the job done, go to the Samba boys. It's finished 2-1. Brazil are through to the next round of the FIFA World Cup. Now, still to come tonight is Germany taking on Paraguay. That game will kick off in the next 1 hour, in the next 1 hour, 20 minutes or thereabout, or 1 hour, 25 minutes. Yeah, about then, of course, at 9:30 p.m. precisely in Nigeria. That's when we will see Germany take on Paraguay. And folks have actually said it really should be an easy game. The Germans shouldn't struggle against the Paraguay side, who is not particularly very strong. But at this stage in football, it's not about names. It's not about, it's more about your form, the chemistry. Really, really not about the name or where you're ranked in the FIFA global rankings as it were. So we're looking forward to that one. Germany, Paraguay from 9:30 p.m. And of course, there's a bigger fixture at 2 a.m. Nigerian time. Netherlands up against Morocco. That's a tricky tie that you don't really want to miss out on as well, especially if you want to stay up to see that game. You should stay up to see that game. Netherlands and Morocco should be 4 on 2 a.m. Nigerian time. That's when it starts. But then for the 9:30 game, let's run you through the fixtures. I beg your pardon, the starting 11, Manuel Neuer starting goal. You've got Brown, Havertz. You've got Kimmich is the captain tonight. There's Mecha as well playing tonight. And of course, you got other players in there. There's Pavlovic who's starting. You got Rudiger who's starting for Germany. There's Leroy Sané, one of their old guards. Of course, still playing and he's starting tonight as well. You've got Tah. You've got Undav. Gets to start tonight. Interesting. And then, of course, you have Florian Wirtz, the Liverpool man, starting tonight for the Germans. They don't want to take any sort of chances. So it looks like he's gone for an attacking formation, as it were, talking about Nagelsmann. But then for Paraguay, Gil starting goal. There's Almiron is back after his red card in the group phase. There's Alonso Avalos, Bobadilla. You've got Caceres, Canale. Of course, there's Cubas. There's Galaza. There's Enciso. And of course, you've got Avalos, as it were. It's a 4-1-4-1 formation for Paraguay. For the Germans, it's a 4-2-3-1 formation. Havertz leading the attack, Undav playing just behind him, Wirtz and Sané flanking them in attack, Pavlovic and Mencha keeping the steel in the midfield, and then you've got Tah, Brown, Rudiger and Kimmich in the defence line with Manuel Neuer in goal. So really should be an exciting one from 9:30 p.m. and we're looking forward to that. Four-time world champions Germany begin that their knockout stage campaign since 2014. When they head to Foxborough to take on Paraguay, a side who are making their first knockout appearance as well since 2010. Of course, remember the Germans lost to Ecuador in their final group's game 2-1, having gone into the match with top spot of Group E already secured. Our head coach Julian Nagelsmann rejected assertions from three of his own players as Germany lacked the proper mentality in their loss to Ecuador, the fourth defeat from 9 World Cup games since the start of 2014, in which they've drawn 1 and lost 4.
Now, it's not since lifting the trophy in 2014 with a 1-0 win over Argentina that Germany have recorded a World Cup clean sheet, although their leaky defense hasn't been an issue in 2026, with their first six wins of the year accompanied by only one shutout, okay? For Paraguay, their ambition and belief were brought into question when they appeared to settle for a goalless draw against Australia, creating only a handful of chances in that particular game and squandered opportunities to register consecutive World Cup wins for the first time in their history. Now, of course, certainly wasn't an encouraging attacking performance for a side who have never scored in five World Cup knockout matches, but they did enough to get beyond the group stage, as they did their previous appearance when making it to the quarterfinals back in 2010. It was another European nation, Spain, that knocked them out on that occasion. Spain eventually went on to win the World Cup in 2010. And, of course, we'll wait to see how this pans out. This team's last met in 2013, then ended in a 3-0 friendly matchup. Of course, for Germany, their loss to Ecuador ended a four-game winning streak against CONMEBOL sides at the World Cup, whilst Paraguay's win over Turkey was their third over a UEFA side this century, as it were. So we're looking forward to that game. Like I said, kickoff is at 9:30 p.m. in Nigeria. Watch out for Denis Zundev, especially for the Germans. There's Mateus Galata for Paraguay. And, of course, it really, really should be an interesting one. Schlotterbeck is out of this one. They picked up an injury. Brown as well is out. Alderete and Diogo Gomez are suspended. Alderete is down for Paraguay. Diogo Gomez is suspended for this game. So, really, really a big, big fixture to look forward to seeing from 9:30 p.m.

Now, immediately after the Japanese-Paraguay game, depends on, if it doesn't go into extra time, though, it should end before midnight. But if it does, might be good for you because you want to stay up to see this one. Netherlands and Morocco will meet in Mexico, Mantri Stadium, precisely, in the World Cup round of 32 fixture. And that's definitely one of the ties of the round between two nations carrying some incredible momentum, as it were. They finished unbeaten in Group F, talking about the Dutch side, won two games and drew one game after a 3-1 demolition of Tunisia on match day three. Now, of course, they're topping their group for the sixth time in their last seven global tournaments. The Orange maintained their 100% record of advancing from the group stages in each of their 10 appearances at the World Cup. And going deeper into the competition, it seems likely for a Dutch side who have reached at least the quarterfinals in five of their last six of short-term appearances, as it were. And Ronald Koeman's side have form on their side too, as they take an 11-game competitive unbeaten run into the knockout stage. For Morocco, they bounce back from conceding the 10th minute to defeat Haiti 4-2 on match day three, registering their first comeback win in World Cup history, which, of course, any game they've been trailing, they've gone on to lose 11 times and drawn just once. It was a record-breaking game on many counts for the Atlas Lions, who scored 4 goals in a World Cup game for the first time in their history, while recording 69% possession, the highest in a single match in this competition. Now, only goal difference saw Mohamed Kwabi's side finished behind Brazil in Group C, and although that secured only a third of our appearance in the World Cup knockouts, Wabi has declared his side have the belief to win the title in an unbeaten 8-game sequence since the end of the AFCON tournament in January. It makes them a tricky opponent for any team, as it were. As the second World Cup head-to-head following the Netherlands 2-1 win back in 1994. Remember the match in the USA as well. Now they're missing again in, maybe not in the USA this time around. A World Cup hosted by USA, Mexico and Canada. But then they're meeting in Mexico. The Dutch team are unbeaten against African sides. They've played 6 times, they've won 5 and drew just 1 game at the World Cup. While Morocco are seeking consecutive World Cup wins against European opposition after a 1-0 win over Scotland in the group stages, as it were. Really should be an exciting one. Brand Broby is having a fantastic tournament. Ashraf Hakimi is in there as well for

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1: Striker is on the move.
0: Can I get a Heineken, please?
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0: Oh, sorry. 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Wait, what's your name again? 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
2: 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Wait, what's your name again? 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Not for sale to persons under 18. 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

rich, got trapper team. 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

X and Noodles. 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

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Bad lil' won't lick on me. Moving like a wire when I was 16. In trapping down houses, back of the lack, and I'm hiding a mountain. Drake got it coming out of fountain. What you for?

Paris. Their egos is threatened, they really should cherish. Too many excuses, I don't wanna hear it. Don't call it a patio, terrace.